That's music by Mozart, an alternate slow movement for one of his violin concertos, Adagio in E major, played by the Dutch violinist Noa Wildschut. She was 16 years old at the time of this recording, with the Netherlands Chamber Orchestra, Gordon Nicolic conducting. The first of your great escapes for this Tuesday afternoon. I'm Brian Lauritsen, bringing you the calm, the beauty, the inspiration. Every weekday starting at 5, we continue with the opening of a clarinet sonata by Johannes Brahms. Here's Anthony McGill on clarinet, Gloria Chen on piano.

0: That's music by Johannes Brahms, the opening movement of the Clarinet Sonata No. 2 in E-flat major. Anthony McGill, the principal clarinetist of the New York Philharmonic, and pianist Gloria Chien in this performance here on Classical California. So another of your great escapes for this Tuesday afternoon. I'm Brian Lauritz, and plenty more where those came from starting tomorrow, 5 p.m. here on Classical California.
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That's music by Sergei Prokofiev, homage to Haydn, the opening movement of his classical symphony. Symphony No. 1, the LA Phil and Andre Previn conducting here on Classical California, where we spotlight the harp next in this concert piece for harp by Camille Saint-Saëns. Here's soloist Elizabeth Heinen and the Bulgarian National Radio Orchestra with Ruslan Milanov conducting.

0: That's music by Camille Saint-Saëns, who basically was a composer who wrote for every single instrument possible, including, in this case, the harp with orchestra. Concert piece for harp in G major by Saint-Saëns. We heard soloist Elizabeth Heinen and the Bulgarian National Radio Orchestra with Rosen Milanov conducting here on Classical California.
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That's music by Frédéric Chopin, the Ballade number 3 in A-flat major, played by Maurizio Pollini here on Classical California. Coming up, top of the 6 o'clock hour, music from the Appalachian Mountains, taking us there, an oboe concerto by Alessandro Marcello, played by Emmanuel Laporte and the ensemble Gli Incogniti.

0: That's music by Alessandro Marcello. The Oboe Concerto in D minor, played by Emmanuel Laporte on the instrument known as the Oboe d'Amore. Basically, an oboe, but has a few extra lower notes, deeper, darker tone a little bit as well. And the ensemble Gli Incogniti, conducted by Amandina Beyer. Here on Classical California. Coming up next, we head to the Appalachian Mountains.
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That's music by Mark O'Connor from his Americana Symphony, Variations on another one of his pieces, the Appalachia Waltz. We've heard the Open Plains Hoedown Movement from the Americana Symphony by Mark O'Connor, the Baltimore Symphony Orchestra, Maren Alsop conducting here on Classical California.

0: The music of Henry Cowell, composer from California. We've heard American Melting Pot. We heard the Manhattan Chamber Orchestra, Richard Alden Clark, conducting here on Classical California.
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0: It's great to be with you on this Tuesday afternoon. I'm Brian Lawrence, and thanks so much for making this music a part of your day today. How about three solo instruments in the same concerto next? No, not Beethoven's Triple. This is music by Georg Philipp Telemann, flute, oboe, and viola. Here's the ensemble. Based in L.A., Musica Angelica, Martin Hazelbeck conducting. On flute, it's Stephen Schultz. On oboe d'amore, it's Gonzalo Ruiz. And on viola, she is also a violin player, Elizabeth Blumenstock.

That's music by Georg Philipp Telemann, a concerto for flute, oboe, and viola. Stephen Schultz, Gonzalo Ruiz, and Elizabeth Blumenstock on flute, oboe, and viola with Musica Angelica, conducted by Martin Haselbeck here on Classical California.

0: the orchestral intermezzo from the opera Pagliacci by Ruggiero Leoncavallo. We heard the La Scala Philharmonic and Ricardo Chailly conducting here on Classical California.
1: 1 week, it's Musical History Tour. Next week, it's Which Is It? Either way, somebody's getting a gold star. 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

It's music by one of the great film composers from Canada, François Dompierre. The Devil's Beauties, played by the ensemble La Pietà, with Angèle Dubois leading the performance here on Classical California. And we'll ramp things up a bit as we continue musically. It's the finale from the Symphony in D minor by César Franck.

That's music by César Franck, known as a French composer, but actually born in Belgium. The finale from his Symphony in D minor, played by the Ulster Orchestra with Jean-Pascal Tortelier conducting here on Classical California.

Classical California, KUSC, 91.5 FM, and HD1 Los Angeles, a public service of USC, home of the USC Gould School of Law.

That's the theme from music that John Williams wrote for a PBS series called The American Collection. Yo-Yo Ma, the cellist, the Recording Arts Orchestra of LA, with John Williams himself conducting here on Classical California. Great to be with you on this Tuesday evening. I'm Brian Lauritz, and that gets our 7 o'clock hours music underway. We continue with a Czech violin concerto. Composer Josef Myslivicek, friends with Mozart. Here's violinist Elizabeth Walfisch and the Brandenburg Orchestra.

0: That's the Violin Concerto No. 4 in B-flat major, music by the Bohemian composer Josef Myslivicek. Lived same time as Mozart. They were friends for a while. And the violin soloist here was Elizabeth Wallfisch with the Brandenburg Orchestra, Roy Goodman conducting, here on Classical California.
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0: It's great to be with you on this Tuesday evening. I'm Brian Lawrence, and thanks so much for making this music part of your day today. Coming up later this hour, don't fly too close to the sun. Things may happen. Right now, it's music by Franz Schubert, his final symphony, the opening movement, the Great C Major Symphony No. 9. Here's the Bordeaux-Aquitaine National Orchestra, Kwame Ryan conducting.

That's music by Franz Schubert, the opening movement from his final symphony, the Symphony No. 9, great C major symphony. The Bordeaux Aquitaine National Orchestra in this performance with Kwame Ryan conducting here on Classical California.

0: That's music by the French composer Louise Ferranc from her Book of Etudes. We've heard number 11, played by Joanne Polk, here on Classical California.
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That's music by Tony Ann Icarus, with the composer at the piano and the ensemble Arkai, Iran Classical, California. Coming up top of the 8 o'clock hour, it's Chopin, played by a very prominent and popular Chinese pianist, Yundi Li. That's on the way. First, a concerto for the flute by Giovanni Pergolesi. Here's James Galway and Isolisti Veneti.

0: That's music by Giovanni Pergolesi, the concerto in G major for flute and orchestra, James Galway, the soloist, and the ensemble I Solisti Veneti, the Venetian soloists, conducted by Claudio Simone, here on Classical California. I'm Brian Lauritsen. Lara Downs is coming up next. Have a great evening.
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2: Hello and welcome to your Tuesday evening music. I'm Lara Downs and thanks for joining me this evening. We begin tonight with music by Chopin. This Grande Polonaise Brillante is Chopin at his most extroverted, brilliant, dazzling piano writing that never loses its unmistakable Polish spirit. The pianist Yundi in this live performance.

The Chinese pianist Yun Di won the International Chopin Competition in Warsaw in the year 2000 when he was just 18 years old. That made him the youngest winner and the first Chinese pianist in the history of that competition. We just heard his affinity for Chopin in that live performance of Chopin's Grande Polonaise Brillante. I'm Laura Downs, and you're listening to Evening Music from Classical California. This orchestral suite titled The Sea by the English composer Frank Bridge captures the many moods of the ocean in four scenes, from the quiet shimmer of dawn to the restless energy of crashing waves. The Singapore Symphony Orchestra here under Lan Shui.

0: Luminous and impressionistic writing from the composer Frank Bridge, a musical portrait of the ocean's many moods in that orchestral suite titled The Sea. We heard the Singapore Symphony Orchestra under Lang Shui. She walks in beauty like the night, of cloudless climes and starry skies, and all that's best of dark and bright meet in her aspect and her eyes, thus mellowed to that tender light which heaven to gaudy day denies. Music set to that famous text by Lord Byron is coming up in just a moment.
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The Voces 8 vocal ensemble, in that setting of the famous text by the poet Lord Byron, She Walks in Beauty, music by the young British composer Toby Hessian. And Mozart was a very young composer when he wrote his 30th symphony, just 18 years old. This bright, energetic symphony is full of elegant surprises, youthful exuberance, and Mozart's remarkable gift for unforgettable melodies.

0: A young composer having so much fun with the endless possibilities of the orchestra. Mozart at 18 years old there in his Symphony No. 30 in D major. We heard the Sinfonia Varsovia under Emmanuel Krivine. Another brilliant young talent came along about half a century after Mozart. Norbert Burgmüller was one of the most promising young composers of the early Romantic era. Musicians of the time, including Robert Schumann and Felix Mendelssohn, predicted a brilliant future for the young man, but his music was silenced when he died in a drowning accident at the age of 26. We'll hear one of the few compositions he left behind in just a moment.
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0: Welcome back to Evening Music. This piano concerto is a remarkable debut from Norbert Burgmüller, a young composer whose life was tragically cut short at the age of 26. This music is full of the lyricism, the emotional contrasts, and the dazzling piano writing that defines that early Romantic era, but there's an originality in Burgmüller's music that was noticed and admired by contemporaries like Schumann and Mendelssohn, who actually performed this concerto himself. The Piano Concerto by Norbert Burgmüller, in a performance by the 20th century pianist Leonard Håkansson with the Wuppertal Symphony Orchestra under Gernot Schmalfuss.

0: A recording from 1997 featuring the pianist Leonard Håkansson with the Wuppertal Symphony Orchestra under Gernot Schmalfuss. That's the Piano Concerto by the early Romantic composer Norbert Borgmüller, whose life was cut short at the age of 26. Listening to that music, you have to wonder what he might have produced if he'd been given more time on this earth. It's Evening Music from Classical California, and I'm Laura Downs with music by Bach coming up next.
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The prelude from Bach's Lute Suite No. 1 in that performance by guitarist Sharon Isbin. And now music by the American composer Barbara Harbach, taking inspiration from the life and work of the extraordinary 12th century multi-hyphenate Hildegard of Bingen, a spiritual leader, a scholar, and a composer whose visionary creative spirit still inspires composers after almost 9 centuries. The London Philharmonic Orchestra under David Angus with Visions of Hildegard.

Visions of Hildegard, music by the American composer Barbara Harbach, inspired by the 12th century composer, spiritual leader, and scholar Hildegard of Bingen. That was the London Philharmonic Orchestra under David Engus. I'm Laura Downs with your evening music from Classical California, and your nightly lullaby coming up now in just about 15 minutes.

Music by the contemporary Belarusian composer Alexander Litvinovsky, taking his inspiration from a classic Grimm Brothers fairy tale, The Wolf and the Seven Young Goats. The Metamorphos String Orchestra, led there by Pavel Lyubomudrov. 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
1: 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We'll hear the English Baroque soloists under Sir John Eliot Gardiner.

Ballet music from Handel's opera Il Pastor Fido, that performance featuring the English Baroque soloists under Sir John Eliot Gardiner. And it's time now for your nightly lullaby. Tonight, this gorgeous piece by William Grant Still, Summerland, from his Three Visions, performed here by the Videmus Ensemble.

0: Truly one of the most beautiful pieces I know, that's Summerland by William Grant Still. It's from a set called Three Visions, and we heard a performance by the Videmus Ensemble as your lullaby tonight from Evening Music.
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One of Robert Schumann's most poetic and intimate piano works, his Arabesque, played there by pianist Nelson Freire. It's Evening Music from Classical California, and I'm Lara Downs. Debussy's Image for Orchestra is a masterpiece of musical color, using the orchestra to evoke a sequence of vivid scenes inspired by everything from English country dances to the bustling streets of Spain and the quiet magic of the night. This is music that invites you to listen with all your senses and a wide-open imagination.

One of the great masterpieces of the Impressionist era, using all the colors and textures of the orchestra there to create the vivid musical scenes of Debussy's Images for Orchestra. Jan-Pascal Tortelier leading the Ulster Orchestra. I'm Laura Downs with your evening music from Classical California, and one of the very most beloved melodies in all of classical music at the top of the next hour.

0: Heike Mathiesen on guitar with Café Waltz by the composer Tatiana Staszek. That's from an album called Guitar Ladies that was released back in 2020. I'm Lara Downs with your evening music from Classical California.
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0: Welcome back to Evening Music. There's something irresistibly charming about beginning little pianists stumbling over Beethoven's beloved Für Elise, but the piece is something else altogether in the hands of a masterful artist, Myung-Won Chung, at the piano here.

Pianist Myung-won Chung revealing the emotional depths below the familiar surface of Beethoven's beloved Für Elise, one of the most recognizable melodies in all of classical music. And now an elegant performance by Yo-Yo Ma with the St. Paul Chamber Orchestra under Pinka Zukerman, Luigi Boccherini's Cello Concerto No. 2 in B-flat major.

0: Yo-Yo Ma was the soloist with the St. Paul Chamber Orchestra under Pinka Zukerman. That was Luigi Boccherini's Cello Concerto No. 2 in B-flat major. I'm Laura Downs with your evening music from classical California and music from the Renaissance age in just a moment.
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That was music by the English Renaissance composer John Dowland, a pavane with the title Solus cum sola, referring to the Latin phrase, a man and a woman alone are not saying prayers. A little bit of 16th century morality there, in a performance by the Earhart Ensemble. And to end the program tonight, this symphony by the French composer and conductor Paul Pareille, who's best remembered in this country as the leader of the Detroit Symphony Orchestra, who brought that ensemble to international acclaim in the 1950s. Pareille was also a gifted composer, as you'll hear in this music that blends French elegance with sweeping romantic energy, lyrical melodies, vibrant orchestral colors, and moments of striking drama

The energetic and evocative Symphony No. 1 from 1935 by the French composer and conductor Paul Parail. We heard the Royal Scottish National Orchestra under James Paul. And that brings us to the end of evening music for tonight. It's been my pleasure to spend this time with you, and I hope you've enjoyed all the music and the stories. I'll be back tomorrow evening at 8 p.m., and for now the great music continues with Classical California All Night. Good night, sleep tight, and have a beautiful tomorrow.

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1: 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And I'm Jennifer Miller Hamill. Lovely to be with you as always, having that first cup of half-calf coffee. I feel like I'm not quite ready for the full decaf quite yet. Well, in just a few moments, I'm going to share the origin story of one of your favorite horn soloists. But first, some music from Francisco Tárrega that feels like a musical box of bonbons. These are his 8 preludes played by guitarist Rafael Feretra.

The Eight Preludes of Francisco Tárrega, featuring guitarist Rafael Feretra. Well, how do famous instrumentalists pick their specialty? Well, in the case of our next soloist, he actually wasn't sure which instrument he wanted to play. So one day he was at a cafe with his sister and a mutual friend who was a professional French horn player. And his sister suggested that maybe, like their mutual friend, he should pick up the French horn. And the rest is history. He would be playing with the Sydney Symphony within 2 years. This is Barry Tuckwell on the Horn Concerto in E-flat of Johann Kvantz.

Barry Tuckwell and Academy of St. Martin in the Fields with the Horn Concerto in E-flat major of Johann Kavance. Samuel Coleridge Taylor was given quite an honor to premiere a piece during the 1901 Gloucester Festival, part of the renowned Three Choir Festivals, which at the time was one of the biggest musical festivals in all of Great Britain. This is that piece that he wrote for the big event, his Idyll, with Charles Peebles leading the Ulster Orchestra.

0: From Samuel Coleridge Taylor, his gorgeous idol, or idol, depending on the part of the world that you're from, the Ulster Orchestra under the direction there of Charles Peebles. Well, in just a moment, we are going to rise above the clouds.
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The music of New York native Ulrich Cole was Above the Clouds, played by Joanna Goldstein. I find Cole to be very fascinating because not only did she work as a composer and educator, she would also go on to become an editor for Time Magazine. Music from the fascinating Ulrich Cole for you this morning on Member Supported Classical California. Now, at 14, our next composer would go off to university to study law, but then decided that that wasn't for him, and he turned to music instead. And it was a good change, as he became one of the most popular composers in Vienna in the late 1700s, alongside folks like Haydn and Mozart. This is a viola concerto from Franz Anton Hofmeister.

Your soloist was Victoria Chang. She was joined by the Baltimore Chamber Orchestra for the Viola Concerto in B flat major of Franz Anton Hofmeister. Well, in just a moment, we are off to the Kingdom of King Arthur.

0: But first, a stop on the Emerald Isle, The Women of Ireland by Sean O'Rada, played by harpist Rita Costanzi.
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featuring composer Stephen Macho on the piano and cellist Peter Gregson. That was A Daydream in Camelot, a piece that doesn't tell a specific story from the legends of King Arthur, but rather sets the scene for a day in that famed kingdom. Starting off this hour in Camelot on Member Supported Classical California, I'm Jennifer Miller-Hamill. Great to be taking that stroll with you this morning. Now, the slow second movement in this piece is one of the most difficult things that Johann Sebastian Bach ever wrote. I'm actually just kidding. The second movement in this is actually just about one measure long. It's almost like the piece either wasn't finished or it was lost. We're not sure. Bach's Brandenburg Concerto No. 3, the Dunedin Consort, led here by John Butt.

one of those very famous pieces that Bach would write for a job application for the court at Brandenburg, and it's a job that he sadly did not get. Although I guess everything turned out the way it was supposed to. The Brandenburg Concerto No. 3 from J.S. Bach with John Butt and the Dunedin Consort. Now this work feels like a sleeping kitten, sweet and gentle, like, and picking up that sleeping kitten, and all of a sudden, surprise, the kitten wakes up and decides to wreak havoc all around your apartment, and then it's time to go back to sleep again. La Gracieuse, Chopin's Ballade No. 2.

0: Letting that very naughty kitten go back to sleep. It was Les Fauves Anceines performing La Gracieuse, there we go, Chopin's Ballade number 2. Well, in just a moment, Gabriel Fauré is going to head to the arcade.
1: 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Tell us who you're grateful for on our website,

One of Fauré's eerily beautiful pieces that's been heard quite a bit across media, including the world of video games, which is why I have included it on Classical California's Arcade. That was Fauré's Pavane with cellist Ophelia Gaillard and the Royal Philharmonic. 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So why don't we hear more from him? Well, let's see if we can change that, shall we? The Symphonia No. 4 of Johann Philipp Kernberger.

The Symphonia No. 4 of Johann Philipp Kernberger with the Berlin Baroque soloist led there by Reinhard Goebel. Johannes Brahms, I have to imagine, was sitting in a concert hall towards the end of his career. He had decided that he was stepping away from writing music, but then he hears this instrument come in and he said, "Wait, I have an idea. I definitely have more to say." That instrument that was the siren call that brought him back, the clarinet. Yes, indeed, my friends. Here is one of those works that inspired him to delay his retirement, Carl Maria von Weber's Clarinet Concerto No. 1.

clarinetist Andreas Ottensamer, leading the Berlin, or joined rather by the Berlin Philharmonic, in Weber's Clarinet Concerto No. 1, one of a few works that convinced Johannes Brahms that he needed to write a few more pieces of music. And I'll actually share one of those clarinet-influenced pieces from Brahms to kick off your early morning. I'll have it for you tomorrow morning at just around 4. Well, in just a moment, Gustav Mahler is going to have some sage advice for these early hours.

0: A piece from an Italian Renaissance composer, early Baroque. He was very active during the turn of the 17th century. A piece from Marco da Galliano, the Sinfonia in G minor, featuring El Mundo on that recording.
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0: Good morning. It is 6 o'clock. I'm Jennifer Miller-Hamill. Lovely to be starting off another day with you on member-supported Classical California. Well, I have a game of hide-and-seek, or seek for hide-and, coming up in just a bit. Mahler up first, though, with that sage advice that I alluded to earlier. He says in the tempo marking on this particular piece of music that you should move strongly but not too quickly. I would say especially before that first cup of coffee. Here's the second movement from Mahler's Titan Symphony No. 1.

So I started off this hour hanging out in the chat over on our website, and Robert was asking me if that particular piece was based after a waltz, and I did a little bit of digging, and no, it's actually based on an Austrian folk dance called the Ländler. That was the second movement from Mahler's Titan Symphony No. 1, the San Francisco Symphony, under the baton there of the quite legendary Michael Tilson Thomas. Coming up this Saturday night, you're invited to join us here on Classical California for some live concerts here. We love bringing you concert broadcasts every single weekend. Well, this Saturday, we have Puccini's Turandot brought to you by the Pacific Symphony. They'll be presenting a full concert performance of that incredible opera, which includes, of course, Nessun Dorma. And you can learn more about that over on our website. Yeah, that's Puccini's Turandot this Saturday evening at 7. Continuing on now with a popular work from Joseph Haydn that disappeared for nearly 200 years. Now, he would write this work in the 1760s for one of the day's most beloved violinists, and then it went unpublished until about 70 years ago. This is the opening movement to Haydn's Violin Concerto No. 1.

0: The music of Papa Joseph Haydn for you this Wednesday morning. The opening movement to his Violin Concerto No. 1 with soloist Giuliano Carmignola and the very fashionable orchestra of the Champs-Élysées. Well, are you taking the train into work? Well, come on, it's all aboard.
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Antonin Dvorak's Humoresque No. 7 featuring pianist Sir Stephen Huff. Dvorak, yes, of course, loved music, but he also really, really loved trains. He was a big fan of them, which is why I found it amusing that later on that particular melody would be associated with some lyrics involving a courtesy that station masters asked passengers to do while the train was sitting at the station platform. Passengers will please refrain from flushing toilets while the train is standing in the station house. Yes, a little body song for you this morning here on Member Supported Classical California. It's just about 6:20. Great to be with you. Well, have you ever tried to come up with a clever title only to hit writer's block? Well, just do what Jean-Philippe Rameau does. I'll have more on that in just a few moments. First, though, some music that was first heard during the 1939 World's Fair in New York City. Ralph Vaughan Williams' Five Variants of Dives and Lazarus.

A piece that was first heard, as I mentioned earlier, during the 1939 World's Fair. It was commissioned by Great Britain for that, of course, huge event, and it premiered at Carnegie Hall. Ray Vaughan Williams' Five Variants of Dives and Lazarus, played there by the Bournemouth Sinfonietta. Now, each of the three movements in this next work has a title. Now, much like Erik Satie would go on to create new words for his pieces like Nausienne and Gymnopédie, Jean-Philippe Rameau appears to have done the same thing here, as there are no exact translations for these words coming from French. I can tell you, though, that you are going to hear a transition from majestic to graceful and then wrapping up with a lively dance. La Coulicum, La Livrée, and Le Vésiné, the three movements of Jean-Philippe Rameau's Concert No. 1.

0: A quite abrupt ending to Jean-Philippe Rameau's Concert No. 1. You heard harpsichordist Christophe Rousset joining the early music ensemble Les Talents-Lyriques. Well, it is just about, it is exactly 15 minutes before 7. Coming up, we'll take a quick trip to Classical California's Arcade, and I'll share a preview of a symphony you could soon hear at the Hollywood Bowl.
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Music from the fourth entry in Bethesda's Elder Scrolls series. That was from Oblivion, the music of Jeremy Soule with Andrew Skeet leading the London Philharmonic. And of course, a couple weeks ago, Bethesda Studios released, not just a new logo, which I'm still sort of thinking about, but also, of course, lots of updates on things they're working on, including the sixth entry in the Elder Scrolls series. Looking forward to that. In the meantime, though, you can check out music from lots of Bethesda's games, which I have available over on Classical California's Arcade. Music from, yes, the Elder Scrolls, as well as the Fallout series. You can find Arcade on our website, as well as on our free mobile app. We are going to head up to 7 o'clock with the second movement from a very famous symphony from Beethoven. It's probably best known for its opening movement. We're going to take in the second movement right now. This is from the Symphony No. 5. Yannick Nezha-Séguin will lead the Chamber Orchestra of Europe.

0: The Andante, the second movement from Beethoven's Fifth Symphony, with conductor Yannick Nezha-Sagan leading the Chamber Orchestra of Europe. And how would you like to hear that symphony live at the Hollywood Bowl? Well, I'll have more details on how you could do just that coming up in a bit.
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sending that out to all my youngest listeners who might be enjoying their last week of summer vacation. I say that because that piece always reminds me of running through the sprinkler when I was a kid. Maurice Ravel's Jeux d'eau, or Water Games, played this morning by David Fung. Well, good morning. I'm Jennifer Miller-Hamill. Great to be with you here on Member Supported Classical California. Coming up in about 8 minutes, I'm going to share some details on how you could win tickets to the Hollywood Bowl to hear that famous Beethoven Symphony we heard a bit from earlier this morning. And I'll also have today's morning shout out. But first, we'll continue with that mood of musical glitter. Here's Vivaldi's Concerto for Two Horns, Strings, and Continuo in F major.

0: Antonio Vivaldi's Concerto for Two French Horns, Strings, and Continuo in F Major. Those soloists were Aniki Scott and Jocelyn Lightfoot, joined by La Serenissima. Well, my friends, this week we are partnering with the Hollywood Bowl to send you and a friend to a big concert coming up on Tuesday, August 25th. Conductor in residence at the LA Phil, Anna Handler, is going to be leading the LA Phil in Beethoven's iconic Fifth Symphony alongside a rarely heard gem, Beethoven's Triple Concerto, an incredible program of the music of Beethoven for you. Again, coming up on August 25th at the Hollywood Bowl, and you could be there. You can enter to win over on our website. We have a tile over there with Anna Handler's face on it. Click on that and fill out the form, and you could win tickets to the bowl. Best of luck.
1: 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It's time for the Classical California Morning Shoutout. Who do you want to celebrate today?
0: Well, Farah in Mission Viejo has a shout out for her husband, but she also mentions that this particular piece brings back a lot of good childhood memories. For Farah's husband, here is Hope and Future from Lawrence Mumford's Symphony No. 4.

0: Music for Farah in Mission Viejo. That was Hope and Future from the Symphony No. 4 of Lawrence Mufford, as played by the Janacek Philharmonic. Farah, thank you so much for sending in that request this morning. Well, like Farah, is there someone special in your life that you'd love to celebrate with a beloved piece of music? Perhaps something that the two of you share together? The Morning Shoutout is a great place to celebrate these friends and these pieces of music. 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If you click on that and then scroll down, there's a Make a Shoutout link, and a window pops up. 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Well, in just a moment, a musical piece to celebrate peace.
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The big finale from Paul Rynitsky's symphony about the French Revolution that was rejoicing at the achievement of peace. Matthias Baumert led the London Mozart Players. That music coming to you at 7:30 on the dot this Wednesday on member-supported Classical California. Well, a lovely little work now to help set a calmer tone for this Wednesday morning. Orly Shaham playing the Romance in F of Johannes Brahms.

Johannes Brahms' beautiful romance in F major featuring pianist Orly Shaham. Now, Shaham is a regular collaborator with the Pacific Symphony, hosting their Cafe Ludwig series for almost 20 years. She'll be back with them this year for the three concert series starting in November, and you can learn more about Cafe Ludwig with Orly Shaham over on the Pacific Symphony's website. Well, this month you're invited to celebrate your favorite family member. Who, you might ask? Well, I'll share more clues coming up at 7:45 on today's Mystery in History. Music for you now from the ballet The Limpid Stream, The Scene and Waltz by Shostakovich.

0: From Shostakovich's ballet about a group of professional dancers who go to a country farm to provide entertainment for the workers, the scene and waltz from The Limpid Stream with the Royal Stockholm Philharmonic under the baton of Gennady Rostosvensky. Well, it is 20 minutes before 8 o'clock, coming up a little bit of musical uncertainty and today's mystery in history.
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1: At the end of a busy day, we have just the music to take you where you want to go. The Great Escape at 5. 20 minutes of musical me time. From Classical California.

0: music from Cuban composer and songwriter Osvaldo Fares. That's probably his best-known piece. Quizás, quizás, quizás, perhaps, perhaps, perhaps, with guitarist Milos and the European Film Philharmonic Studio Orchestra.
1: It's time for the Mystery in History on Classical California. Will today's historical clues leave you perplexed, or can you solve the musical mystery?
0: Well, today we are invited, in fact, all month long, we are invited to celebrate the world's most popular pet. Now, this celebration was founded by a brand of pet treats in honor of how these animals make our lives better. And how to celebrate? Well, perhaps pamper that four-legged friend or volunteer with a rescue devoted to them. What best friend do we celebrate during the month of August? Well, here is Eric Satie with your musical clue.

All right, the musical clue for today's mystery in history as we are celebrating the world's most popular pet all month long. The celebration was founded in honor of how these animals make our lives better. And how to celebrate? Well, I recommend perhaps pampering that four-legged friend or volunteering with a rescue devoted to them. What best friend do we celebrate during the month of August? Well, like my friends over in the chat, if you're saying, I hope it's dogs, yes, you'd be absolutely correct. August is National Dog Month. Now, the piece that we just heard comes from Eric Setzer that was called The Truly Flabby Preludes for a Dog, and it was played by Jean-Yves Thibaudet. What I love about that piece is that it's three snapshots in the day, in a day of a dog's life. It starts off with severe reprimand, you know, when your dog decides to go through the trash and then you film them for social media. The second one is alone at home, when the dog is thinking about going through the trash. And then the final one is playing, when they let those chaotic inner voices take over and they get into the trash. Well, do join me for another mystery in history I'll have coming up for you tomorrow at just around 7:45. And hey, join me over in the community chat over on our website and share some stories with me about your fantastic doggo. I would love to hear them. Wrapping things up this hour with the Swedish Rhapsody number 2 of Hugo Alfvén.

0: Hugo Alfvén's Swedish Rhapsody No. 2 with conductor Nicholas Villén leading the Royal Scottish National Orchestra. And if that wasn't grand enough, do I have something coming up for you?
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The music of Handel for you this morning, whether you have crossed the desert or the city. That was the arrival of the Queen of Sheba. Conductor Trevor Pinnock led the English concert in that music to kick off this 8 o'clock hour on member-supported Classical California. Good morning, I'm Jennifer Miller-Hamill. Great to be with you. We are going to head off to the Wild West now with one of the best themes from a Western movie ever made, from Elmer Bernstein. This is the main title from The Magnificent Seven.

Oh, Elmer Bernstein. Just love it. The title theme from The Magnificent Seven with Eric Kunzel leading the Cincinnati Pops. Well, we have another incredible film composer coming up for you this evening at 7 on Classical Californians, as the amazing Laura Cartman is going to be your guest for this week. We had so much fun talking with her that we welcomed her back. She is going to be sharing some of her memories of working in the Marvel Cinematic Universe as well as on HBO's Lovecraft Country. And she is going to introduce us to a piece by Leonard Bernstein, a piece called Age of Anxiety. Laura Cartman, this week's Classical Californian, tonight at 7. And now, listening to that piece by Elmer Bernstein, which wasn't enough of a treat, I have another one for you. A piece that has been heralded as one of the finest works for flute to come from the Baroque period, Telemann's Flute Concerto in G.

0: the music of Baroque's most prolific composer. Actually, I believe he is music's most prolific composer. Georg Philipp Telemann, the Flute Concerto in G Major with Emmanuel Pahud and the Berlin Baroque Soloists. Well, coming up, a look back to the 16th century and music from a famous dad.
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2: The LA Phil presents Beethoven's Fifth at the Hollywood Bowl. 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
1: From Mozart to movie scores, Classical California is your soundtrack for a more harmonious day.

Spigy wrote, not just inspired by pieces from the 16th century, but also adapting music that he found, because Spigy, not just a great composer, but also a music historian. That was the Bergamasca from the second suite of the Ancient Airs and Dances with Jesus Lopez Cobos and the Lausanne Chamber Orchestra. A little 16th century inspiration for you this morning on Member Supported Classical California. Well, you know what? I'm feeling like we need a trip to Scotland. What do you think? Well, I'll have that for you coming up in just a few moments. Go pack a bag. In the meantime, we are going to enjoy some music from a famous dad who was also a German composer, violinist, music theorist. He wrote a 1756 treatise on the violin. He also studied philosophy and worked in the court of the Prince Archbishop of Salzburg, which would certainly help his son get a job there several years later. Any ideas? Well, I'm talking about Leopold Mozart. This is the Symphony in D major.

The music of Wolfgang Amadeus Mozart's father, teacher, manager. Do you have any ideas who it could be? Yes, Leopold Mozart, my friends. That was his Symphony in D Major with Matthias Baumert and the London Mozart Players. Well, I promised you a trip to Scotland, so here we go. Piece from a Scottish composer native of Edinburgh. In fact, he loved arranging Scottish folk tunes, as well as the music of Gilbert and Sullivan, which I find just quite amusing. He wrote this particular piece for his wife, oboist Deirdre Lind, who was the principal oboist for the BBC at that time. And the work has been described as a Scotsman's view of the rugged Scottish landscape as if viewed from afar. This is the Highland Fancy of Marcus Dobbs.

0: My friend Robert over in the chat was really hoping he would get some bagpipes this morning. Well, not quite. I did share some oboe with you from Scotland, though. Alistair Bentley and the Royal Ballet Symphonia performing the Highland Fancy, the music of Marcus Dodds, for you this morning on Classical California. Well, coming up, a family favorite and a trip to the sea.
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the music of Felix Mendelssohn from a play that the family, the Mendelssohn family, discovered when Felix was just a boy. He was so inspired by it that he started writing music for it when he was just 17. The Nocturne from A Midsummer Night's Dream with Ricardo Chailly and the Leipzig Gewandhaus Orchestra. Well, grab your opera glasses, my friends, because we are joining Maggie for a trip to, yes, the Opera House on today's Mozart in the Morning. She'll have that for you in just a few moments. Heading that way with a trip to sea. This is The Sea and Sinbad's Ship from Scheherazade by Nikolai Rimsky-Korsakov.

0: David Nolan led Philharmonia Orchestra in The Sea and Sinbad's Ship from Nikolai Rimsky-Korsakov's Scheherazade. Oh, James over in the community chat just let me know that the Oakland Symphony is actually going to be performing Scheherazade this coming November. You can learn more about that over on their website. Thank you, James. Appreciate that. And with that, we have pulled into port in the great city of San Francisco. I'm Jennifer Miller-Hamill. Lovely to have been with you this morning. I'm going to let Maggie Clennon-Reberg take over navigation duties. We are off to the opera on today's Mozart in the Morning.
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0: time for Mozart in the morning. 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
1: Morning, friends. Maggie Clennon-Reberg here, standing patiently by at the Opera House, just waiting for you to arrive, because this is one of the best stories, the true and truly wonderful tale of how Wolfgang left the employ of the grumpy old Archbishop Colloredo and left Salzburg for good. And it is right around the time that he composed one of his biggest hits. So here we are in Vienna. Colloredo is preparing to return to Salzburg, and of course his entourage, Mozart included, have to come with him. Mozart is not wanting to go back. He'd come up with any excuse to stay in the beautiful city of Vienna. And one of the Archbishop's servants collaborated on a deception. A footman told him that he should lie and say that he could not get a seat on a coach, which was a believable lie because at that time transport seats on coaches were in very high demand. But they were found out, and a very loud and rather public shouting match ensued between Mozart and his boss. Mozart said, "I quit," but then the prince's secretary, Count Arco, swooped in and, like a good diplomatic secretary does, tried to smooth things over on the archbishop's side, and some of his efforts were not entirely in line with court protocol. Then he got caught out, and that was the end. That led to Mozart's now very notorious expulsion with a literal kick on the rear. So here's a kick. We're going to listen to some opera. It's Mozart's Abduction from the Seraglio, selections performed by the Netherlands Wind Ensemble.

0: And there it is, Mozart in the Morning on Classical California, an arrangement from Mozart's Abduction from the Seraglio, sections performed by the Netherlands Wind Ensemble. Coming up next on Classical California, more from the world of opera, and then we'll hear from one of Mozart's best pupils.
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0: One of Wolfgang Mozart's best-known pupils, Johann Hummel. That's his mandolin concerto in G major. Howard Shelley leading the London Mozart Players with mandolin soloist Alison Stevens.
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I bet Carl Jenkins doesn't mind at all that Palladio will always be known as the Diamond Music. That was the composer leading the London Symphony Orchestra. Here comes a mid-morning dose of vitamin V, Antonio Vivaldi's Cello Concerto in A minor.

0: Antonio Vivaldi's second favorite instrument, the cello. Misha Maisky is the soloist, and we heard the Orpheus Chamber Orchestra with that mid-morning dose of vitamin V. It's good for you, the music of Vivaldi. The cello concerto in A minor this Wednesday morning on Classical California. I'm Maggie Clennon-Rieberg. I'm always so delighted to come in and share this music with you. I know you can get it anywhere, but we're very grateful and appreciative that you choose your hometown radio station to be the soundtrack of your California day. We love you and we're glad you're here. J.S. Bach, Pyotr Ilyich Tchaikovsky, and then another apple from the Bach family tree, all coming up on Classical California.
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Guess who arranged that one? None other than English composer Gustav Holst. It is a fugue by Johann Sebastian Bach, and we heard Yoav Talmi and the Orchestre Symphonique du Québec. Mozart had a lot of fans. Schubert was so fond of him. Beethoven thought he was pretty great. But Pyotr Ilyich Tchaikovsky absolutely loved him. The variations on a Rococo theme that we heard a day or two ago, those were based on the classical stylings of Mozart. And Orchestral Suite No. 4 of Tchaikovsky is subtitled Mozartiana. It's in the key of G major. And here's the Dallas Symphony Orchestra.

0: Tchaikovsky's homage to one of his favorite composers. His orchestral suite No. 4 in G major has the subtitle of Mozartiana. Joop van Zweden and the Dallas Symphony Orchestra. Coming up next on Classical California, we'll hear one of the distant cousins of the Bach family, and after that, one of Mozart's contemporaries.
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One of the distant cousins in the musical Bach family, this was Johann Ludwig Bach, his overture in G major, Reinhard Goebel and the Musica Antiqua of Cologne. I'm Maggie Clennon-Reberg, so happy to have your company this Wednesday morning. Hope things are going well for you. What a difference a couple of years makes. Now, Jan Ladislav Dušek was born just a year or two after Mozart. Definitely someone considered a contemporary, but his to many people's ears, his music sounds much more forward, much more in the Romantic era. I'm interested to see what you might think about that. Howard Shelley and the Ulster Orchestra. This is a piano concerto in the key of E flat major by Dušek on Classical California.

A classical piano concerto with more than one toe over the line into the romantic era. That is Jan Vladislav Dušek. His piano concerto in E-flat major, Howard Shelley and the Ulster Orchestra.

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Fritz Kreisler's Viennese Caprice. That was violinist David Garrett and the Royal Philharmonic Orchestra. Here is a chap who, although he did spend a lot of time in Vienna, was not exactly one to act on a whim. He was a planner, this guy. We're talking about Johannes Brahms. But he does get a little capricious in his Liebeslieder waltzes, an unusual set of pieces that he wrote for originally four voices and piano, and they are all songs. The texts from these songs are set upon Eastern European folk poems translated by Georg Friedrich Daume. Here are some orchestrated versions. JB did the orchestrations himself. Ricardo Chailly and the Leipzig Gewandhaus Orchestra. Johannes Brahms' Liebeslieder Waltzes on Classical California.

0: Johannes Brahms' own orchestration of his Liebeslieder waltzes, his love song waltzes, Ricardo Chailly and the Leipzig Gewandhaus Orchestra. I'm Maggie Clennon-Reberg, delighted that you're here with me this Wednesday morning. It's a beautiful day in San Francisco, and I hope the sun is shining wherever you are. And just in case it's not, don't worry, we got you. This music will brighten your day. We've got music from Charles Spencer Chaplin and Franz Joseph Haydn coming up next.
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Sometimes the universe smiles upon you and gives you an unbelievable opportunity. Back in 2018, when this album was being recorded in Chicago, I had the unbelievable privilege of being in the room while they did it, in the room where it happened, and it was an absolute joy from start to finish. Thanks to violinist Philippe Quint and my pal Marta Aznavourian on the piano. From an album that's on the Warner Classics label right now, and it's called Chaplin's Smile, that's Terry's Theme, music of Charles Spencer Chaplin, aka Charlie, on Classical California. Speaking of being in the room where it happens, I bet Haydn was absolutely gobsmacked to see the size of the orchestra at his disposal when he was creating his Paris symphonies. He had like 25 players in his Esterházy ensemble, 40 violins, 10 double basses alone in the ensemble in Paris. That must have been overwhelming. Not only that, the musicians wore sky blue velvet coats and big elaborate ruffles and swords at their sides. That must have been a sight to behold. So Never Mariner and the Academy of St. Martin in the Fields, also very well dressed, I'm sure. Here comes Joseph Haydn's Symphony No. 83.

0: Would you get the reference if I called this Haydn's Pick a Little, Talk a Little symphony? Perhaps you would. The second theme in the first movement is the one that gives it the nickname The Hen. It's symphony number 83 in the key of G minor. Franz Joseph Haydn performed by Sir You-Know-Who in the Academy of St. You-Know-Where. That's Neville Mariner and the Academy of St. Martin in the Fields to you and me. I'm Maggie Clennon-Reberg. I'm delighted that you're here. You can get this music anywhere, but we're really grateful that you choose your hometown radio station for your music needs to make your California day that much brighter. Two great ladies of music coming up next.
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Sarah Beth Briggs playing it like she wrote it herself. I guess that's the whole idea. That's what an impromptu is supposed to sound like, I reckon. That's music of Clara Schumann this Wednesday morning on Classical California. We've got a little time left, so it's Wednesday. It's not too early to start thinking about what you might want to do this weekend if you're in Northern California. A hike is what else do we do up here? That's what we like. So I'm going to offer you a soundtrack for that to inspire your next amble through the redwoods. This is from a larger work called Mischances of Life, and it's music of American composer Barbara Harbach. Here, for your walking pleasure, Dreams Among the Trees.

American composer Barbara Harbach's Dreams Amongst the Trees, David Angus and the London Philharmonic Orchestra. I'm Maggie Glennon-Reberg, handing the reins to Alan Chapman. Go dream among those trees, my friends, and I will see you in the morning.

Central California, KUSC, 91.5 FM, and HD1 Los Angeles, a public service of USC, home of the USC Gloria Kaufman School of Dance.

And a very good afternoon. It is 12 right on the old nose, and I'm Alan Chapman, and thanks for joining me here on Classical California. All right, well, even Beethoven had to make ends meet, right? So he took on some jobs other than the great musical works, and one of them, well, let's put it this way. He wrote to a music publisher in Edinburgh for whom he was doing some work, and he said, "This work is no great pleasure for an artist," which is to say he was only in it for the money. What was he doing for the publisher in Edinburgh? He was arranging folk songs from Scotland, Ireland, and Wales. He was also clear on this matter. We wrote to a friend. He said, "I'm compelled to do a lot of scribbling for the sake of money in order to procure time for great works." Well, here's the fun part. The scribbling and the great works get together, because what I have for you now is Beethoven's Seventh Symphony. When we get to the fourth and final movement, you will hear him actually using a melody from one of the Irish songs that he was arranging. That was no great pleasure for an artist. Seventh Symphony of Beethoven with the Pittsburgh Symphony, conducted by Manfred Honeck.

0: on Classical California, Beethoven's Seventh Symphony, performed by the Pittsburgh Symphony, conducted by Manfred Honeck. Now, there's this other Beethoven symphony you may have heard of, the Fifth Symphony. Ah, yes, I see widespread recognition. Well, how would you like to hear that performed at the Hollywood Bowl along with Beethoven's Triple Concerto? Well, our SoCal Big Night Out is your chance to win tickets to that concert on Tuesday, August 25th at the Hollywood Bowl. Also making it even sweeter is the fact that the conductor is the incoming conductor in residence of the Los Angeles Philharmonic, Anna Handler. All right. How do you win tickets for Tuesday, August 25th at the Hollywood Bowl? You visit classicalcalifornia.org.
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Music from 16th century Spain by Cristobal de Morales. That was Spare Me, O Lord, performed by the Hilliard Ensemble. Well, it was a trip to the Colosseum in Rome that inspired Aram Khachaturian to compose his Spartacus ballet. I don't know if there's any historical record that the gladiator Spartacus had a significant other, but of course for a ballet you can't dance alone. Here, therefore, the Adagio of Spartacus and Phrygia.

0: The Adagio of Spartacus and Phrygia from the ballet Spartacus by Aram Khachaturian. Royal Liverpool Philharmonic conducted by Vasily Petrenko. And it's a minute before one.
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A Song Without Words by Mendelssohn, played by cellist Shaco Kanamason and pianist Aisata Kanamason, two of that incredible family of virtuoso siblings. Oh, and hearing him play the cello reminds me, I want to offer a little advice. This is good advice if you intend to be an internationally touring musician. The advice is maybe consider playing, let's say, the flute instead of the cello. And I say that because a few years ago, Shaco Kanamason was getting on a British Airways flight with his cello, and they did not let him board. Despite the fact that he not only arrived early, he had done what many cellists have done. He booked two seats, one for himself and one for his very valuable cello. And the airline just said no. Well, subsequently, he said, so often somewhere along the line, something breaks down. In my mind, it's as simple as having a more efficient and consistent approach, something that we hope will be instituted. And a very good afternoon. I'm Alan Chapman. Thank you for joining us here in Classical California. Music now by a native of Pittsburgh, Pennsylvania, who trained at the Manhattan School of Music and New York University. A concerto for oboe and orchestra by Randall Swain. Henry Ward plays it with the Buffalo Philharmonic, conducted by Joanne Folletta.

0: On Classical California, a concerto for oboe and orchestra by Randall Svein, played by Henry Ward, with the Buffalo Philharmonic, conducted by Joanne Folletta.
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Music by Villa-Lobos, The Dance from Baquianas Brasileiras No. 4 with the New World Symphony conducted by Michael Tilson Thomas. And to follow Villa-Lobos, music by his teacher, Alberto Nepomuceno, not only a leading composer in Brazilian music in the late 19th and early 20th centuries, but a gentleman who's been called the father of Brazilian music. In his position at the Conservatory in Rio de Janeiro, he taught a number of notable Brazilian composers, including Villa-Lobos. This is the Brazilian Suite by Nepomuceno with the Minas Gerais Philharmonic, conducted by Fabio Mechetti.

On Classical California, the Brazilian Suite by Alberto Nepomuceno, performed by the Minas Gerais Philharmonic, conducted by Fabio Mechetti. A writer was researching an article on humor in classical music. He says he found a remarkably large number of works bearing the title, in one form or another, the title Comedy Overture. How many did he find? He says he found 43. Well, here's one of them. Stanley Black's Overture to a Costume Comedy with the Royal Ballet Sinfonia, conducted by Gavin Sutherland.

0: Stanley Black's Overture to a Costume Comedy, performed by the Royal Ballet Sinfonia, conducted by Gavin Sutherland.
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From a summer night concert in Vienna, 2017, the Rose Adagio from Tchaikovsky's Sleeping Beauty with the Vienna Philharmonic, conducted by Christoph Eschenbach. And a very good afternoon. It's about 2:06. I'm Alan Chapman, and thank you so much for joining us here on Classical California. All right, now, a performance featuring, I'm going to give you the whole deal here, a musical instrument with strings, a stringed instrument featuring a flat sound box. Picture a flat sound box. Can you get that? The strings stretch the entire length of that box. There's no separate neck as there is with a guitar. And typically, if you're going to play it, you put it on a table or on your knees and you pluck the strings. I have just described for you the zither, which is essential to Johann Strauss Jr.'s Tales from the Vienna Woods. And I must say, I have seen recordings that do not appropriately credit the zither virtuoso who is essential to the performance. But I will tell you, in this performance of Strauss's Tales from the Vienna Woods, you'll enjoy the zither artistry of King Keys.

0: Johann Strauss Jr.'s Tales from the Vienna Woods, Cincinnati Pops, led by Eric Kunzel, featuring, do you call a zither player a zitherist? Well, now you do. Zitherist King Keys. And the Waltz King, always welcome on Classical California.
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0: Well, music now by Bach. When he got to Leipzig, his primary responsibility was church music, but he did something of great import for the history of music by starting to write harpsichord concertos, not relegating the harpsichord to the accompaniment in concertos, but making it part of the solo group, or the prime soloist even. And, well, he actually foreshadowed that development earlier on in the Fifth Brandenburg Concerto, where he features the harpsichord quite prominently. This performance of the Fifth Brandenburg is going to be Jeanette Sorel at the harpsichord, leading her group, Apollo's Fire.

0: The Dancing Doll by a Hungarian composer named Ede Poldini, who was known for many, many operas. Weird violinist Renaud Capuçon with pianist Jérôme Ducrot.
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The Sound of Venice, oh, around 1600 or so, a canzone by Giovanni Gabrielli, played by Empire Brass. And now music from the work by Rameau in which he tells the story of love in remote regions. What are those remote regions? They are Turkey, Peru, Persia, and, get ready for this one, America. Remote region for him. Just give you an idea of what sort of plot. In the Peruvian section, there's a love triangle, a Spaniard, an Inca princess, and an Incan high priest. Well, the Spaniard wins the contest, but before that is resolved, a volcano erupts. I want to see this one someday. A suite from that work, which is Les Anges Galantes, Philippe Hervé, and the Orchestra of La Chapelle Royale.

0: A suite of music from Rameau's stage work about love in remote regions, running down those regions again. They are Turkey and Peru and Persia and America. That suite performed by the Orchestra of La Chapelle Royale, led by Philippe Herveg. I'm Alan Chapman. Thanks for spending time with me today. I'm back tomorrow at noon. Don't go away. Solomon Reynolds has a bunch of music for you in a moment.
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3: Hey there, good afternoon. Joining you at 3 o'clock on the dot, I'm Solomon Reynolds, filling in for Diane Nicolini. Thanks for joining me on Classical California. And a big thanks to Alan Chapman, who no longer growls at me when I enter the room. You'll spend most of this hour with Dvorak's Cello Concerto, which was his last concerto, written in New York City while he was the director of the National Conservatory there. One of his fellow teachers at the conservatory, Victor Herbert, was a composer and cellist. Dvorak heard a performance of a cello concerto by Herbert, and his use of the upper register on the cello really inspired him to write his own. Here's cellist Alban Gerhardt with Antonín Dvořák's Cello Concerto in B minor.

0: one of the greatest cello concertos out there. That was Dvorak's Cello Concerto in B minor. Andrew Manzi led the West German Radio Symphony Orchestra with cellist Alban Gerhardt on Classical California. Norway's soundtrack, up ahead.
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Bjarte Engeset with the Malmö Symphony Orchestra performed the Norwegian Melody for Strings by Edvard Grieg. Grieg used Norwegian folk music in his own compositions, which brought Norwegian folk music to fame, as well as helping develop a national identity. I'm Solomon Reynolds. This is Classical California. This week, you could win tickets to hear Beethoven's Fifth performed by the LA Phil at the Hollywood Bowl. It's the Classical California Big Night Out. Anna Handler conducts the most famous symphony of all time. Enter for your chance to win tickets at classicalcalifornia.org. A few years ago, the RZA came into the studio. He's one of the founding members of the Wu-Tang Clan. And he talked about his composition, A Ballet Through Mud. Specifically, how he learned how to orchestrate by reading a textbook by Nikolai Rimsky-Korsakov. Topping off this hour with music by another student of Rimsky-Korsakov, here's a theme and variations, the Suite No. 2, by Russian composer Alexander Taneyev.

0: The Theme and Variations, Suite No. 2 by Alexander Tanaev. Werner Andreas Albert led Philharmonia Hungarica on Classical California. Filling in today for Diane Nicolini, I'm Solomon Reynolds. Music by the father of elevator music, coming up.
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Etienne Gara with Delirium Musicum performed the hypnotic Nocturne No. 1 by the French composer Erik Satie, which you could call the father of elevator music. Satie once coined the term furniture music, which is music that's only meant to be heard in the background, as if it were already there, like a lamp or a chair. That idea that sound is built into the background rather than jump out at you and demand your attention, that's everywhere today. If you've ever shared an elevator with a forgettable tune, or even studied with that lo-fi girl on YouTube looping in the background, you have Erik Satie to thank. Filling in for Diane Nicolini today, I'm Solomon Reynolds. Thanks for joining me on Classical California. Coming up in an hour, it's The Great Escape at 5 o'clock, 20 minutes of calm for your afternoon commute with Brian Lauridsen. And right now, music by a Grammy Award-winning American composer, Kenneth Fuchs. Here's his American Rhapsody.

0: The National Symphony Orchestra of Ukraine performed The American Rhapsody, The Romance for Violin and Orchestra by Kenneth Fuchs on Classical California. Are you waiting for the other shoe to drop? Don't. The music of Robert Schumann is coming up.
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Filling in for Diane Nicolini today, I'm Solomon Reynolds. There's even more Schumann tomorrow afternoon at 3:45 on this week's episode of Saturday Morning Cartoons. 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That's C-A-R-T-U-N-E-S. Here's a piano concerto now by the Austrian-born French composer Henri Hertz. Here's his piano concerto number 4, performed by soloist Howard Shelley.

0: Howard Shelley led the Tasmanian Symphony Orchestra from the piano bench, the Piano Concerto No. 4 by Henri Hertz. I'm Solomon Reynolds, and this is Classical California. Coming up later tonight at 7 o'clock, tune in to Classical Californians, this week highlighting the film composer Laura Cartman, who has scored the Miss Marvel series, the film The Marvels, as well as HBO's Lovecraft Country. 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

The Mazurka in E minor by Antonín Dvořák. Violinist Anna-Sophie Mutter performed with Manfred Honeck and the Berlin Philharmonic on Classical California. Coming up at the top of the hour, Brian Lauridsen brings you today's Great Escape at 5 with even more Dvořák. And to finish off your 4 o'clock, music by the German Baroque composer Johann Graun, who was such a good violinist that J.S. Bach sent his eldest son to study with him. Here's the finale of Graun's Viola da Gamba Concerto with gambist Jan Freiheit and the Academy for Ancient Music Berlin.

0: the Allegro third movement and finale of Johann Graun's Viola da Gamba Concerto. Gamba player Jan Freiheit performed with the Academy for Ancient Music Berlin. I'm Solomon Reynolds, filling in all week for Diane Nicolini. Thank you so much for your company this afternoon on Classical California. If you've been missing Diane's voice while she's gone, you can still find her at classicalcalifornia.org, where she hosts Movie Magic Radio. 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Brian Lauridsen and The Great Escape at 5 are next.
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1: Good afternoon and welcome to your Great Escape for this Wednesday. I'm Brian Lawrence, and thanks so much for making this music a part of your day today. We got 20 minutes of calm, beauty, and inspiration coming your way every single weekday starting at 5. And we begin today with music for violin and orchestra by Max Bruch. Wrote a lot of great music for violin and orchestra. This is a standalone slow movement adagio featuring the violinist Jack Liebeck and the BBC Scottish Symphony with Martin Brabbins conducting the first of your Great Escapes for this Wednesday afternoon.